Verdi and Vivaldi on the Unrush Hour on Classical WFMT. We started with the overture to Verdi's Luisa Miller, performed by the La Scala Philharmonic, led by Riccardo Muti. And there was the Camerata Cologne performing that trio sonata in G by Vivaldi. And let's close out the Unrush Hour now with Mozart. This is his string quartet number 16 in E-flat major, K429, a performance from the Guarneri String Quartet on Classical WFMT.

Spending some time with Mozart as we close out tonight's On Rush Hour on Classical WFMT Chicago, 98.7 FM, HD1, WFMT.com, and the WFMT mobile app, where programming originates from the Rene Crown Public Media Center. You just heard the Guarneri Quartet performing Mozart's String Quartet No. 16 in E-flat. My name is Christina Lin, wishing you a very good evening. I thank you for being here as I share one more hour of music tonight, filling in for Candace Agree. And in this final hour of music, we are going to focus in on symphonic poems, which are usually a one-movement orchestral work that a lot of times will tell us a story, maybe take us to a specific place or draw on a piece of literature. Later on, we have one by Arnold Bax. We have a precursor to the symphonic poem by Mendelssohn. And here we have the earliest example of an orchestral work that was performed as a symphonic poem. It's by Franz Liszt. It's called Le Prélude, and it is inspired by a work by a French poet called Alphonse de Lamartine. And while this is his symphonic poem number 3, part of a cycle of 13 poems, it is the first that was completed and publicly performed. And wow, did Liszt really set the tone for many generations to come to follow in his footsteps here. This is the New York Philharmonic, led by Leonard Bernstein, with Franz Liszt's Le Prélude.

Leonard Bernstein conducted the New York Philharmonic, bringing us the earliest example of a symphonic poem. That is by Franz Liszt. It's called Les Préludes, or The Beginnings. The Milwaukee Symphony Orchestra presents Copland and Twain, America 250, tomorrow through Sunday at the Bradley Symphony Center. This world premiere theatrical concert from director Bill Barclay and Concert Theater Works features works by Aaron Copland and Mark Twain, performed by costumed actors and the MSO. Tickets and more at mso.org. Franz Liszt, inventing the symphonic poem as we just saw, and countless composers followed in his footsteps from then on. One of those composers is Arnold Bax with his poem called In the Fairy Hills, inspired by Celtic folklore. Here it is, performed by the Ulster Orchestra, led by Bryden Thompson on Classical WFMT.

Music that premiered in London Town in 1910, written by Arnold Bach, says he found inspiration in Celtic folk stories for his symphonic poem called In the Fairy Hills. Bryden Thompson conducted the Ulster Orchestra here on Classical WFMT. 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Each year, they accompany more than 60,000 mothers with compassionate, high-quality programming that spans every stage of parenthood. Your gift this Mother's Day provides clean diapers for babies, keeps young families housed, and offers home visits from pregnancy through the critical first 5 years. Learn how you can make an impact by visiting catholiccharities.net/mothers. Christina Lynn here. We'll stay in the British Isles, but let's head to Scotland next, to a cave on the island of Staffa. That's the setting that inspired Felix Mendelssohn to write this famous concert overture called The Hebrides, or Fingal's Cave. And you know, we've been talking about symphonic tone poems. Some consider this to be a precursor to that musical form. And here it is, performed by the Boston Pops Orchestra, led by Keith Lockhart.

0: It's called The Hebrides Overture, or Fingal's Cave, by Felix Mendelssohn. You hear the word overture, and you might assume it's music written to open a play or an opera, but this is a standalone composition, a form that was common in the Romantic period, and as I said, maybe sort of a precursor to the symphonic poem like we've been exploring in this 6 o'clock hour. That was a performance from the Boston Pops Orchestra, led by Keith Lockhart.
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0: Throughout this hour, we've been exploring lots of great orchestral music. And in the 7 o'clock hour on Exploring Music with Bill McLaughlin, we will continue this week's exploration of another composer who knew how to create some wonderful colors with his orchestrations, and that's Claude Debussy. That is on Exploring Music beginning at 7 o'clock tonight on Classical WFMT. We now have music by Darius Milhaud. This is his suite called Scaramouche, which was written for two pianos but later arranged for various ensembles because the piece was so popular. You may be familiar with the arrangement for solo clarinet or saxophone with orchestra. We'll hear the original version right now, performed by Claude and Ian Hobson.

A memorable melody closing out that suite by Darius Milhaud. It's called Scaramouche, played by husband and wife piano duo Claude and Ian Hobson here on Classical WFMT Chicago, 98.7 FM, HD1, WFMT.com, and the WFMT app. Christina Lynn signing off. I'll be back again filling in for Candace tomorrow, and Exploring Music with Bill McLaughlin begins next. To take us there, here's a bit of music by Sergio Assad. It's a prelude, fugue, and vivace. We'll hear that final vivace section performed here by Plinio Fernandez. I'll see you tomorrow.

Hi there, and welcome to Exploring Music. This is Bill McLaughlin. This week we are exploring the world and music of Claude Debussy, who was a great pianist as a boy, continued to play very well all the way through to the end of his life, and at a certain point discovered some pianist friends for whom he especially enjoyed writing. Around the beginning of the 20th century, Debussy met a young Spaniard who'd been in Paris for about 10 years at this time. His name was Ricardo Viñas. Viñas was a very close friend of the young composer Maurice Ravel, and I believe it was Ravel who introduced the two. I can't tell you that Ricardo Viñas was the greatest pianist of the early 20th century, or even that he was the greatest pianist around Paris at that time, but I will tell you that it was to Ricardo Viñas that Debussy and Ravel entrusted the first performances of most of their pieces over the next 10 years. Beginning with the one which we are going to hear right now, a work called Estampes, which dates from 1903 and 4. Estampes is a kind of pun because there's a medieval dance called estampie, and for years I thought that must be what this piece is about. In fact, it has to do with wood prints, which are stamped. Debussy was fascinated with art of all sorts, and in the 1889 exposition, he had not only come across the Gamelan Orchestra of Java in Bali, but also the work of Hokusai, the great printmaker of Japan, 18th century printmaker. So a stamp, stamped out literally, is a set of three pieces which are musical wood prints. The first piece is called Pagodas, having literally to do with Indonesia, as Marguerite Long tells us. She was a piano pupil of Debussy who wrote a charming book. She says, "This is a work, the pattern of which is Eastern, but also the emotion, the regret of a country that is too gentle. Here are dances, the fish ponds, even the enigmatic smile on the faces of the gods of the country. One sees pointed roofs, hears little bells, and the tinkle of transparent porcelain." I'm reading you these lovely words because we won't have a chance to hear the piece because we have so much other music to get to, but isn't that lovely? You can hear the tinkle of transparent porcelain. We will hear the second and third sections of Estampes. The second part is an habanera called Evening in Granada, and the final piece, The Garden in the Rain. Little kids playing in the Luxembourg Gardens in Paris. It's raining lightly, and then the sun breaks through. You'll even hear the little folk song they're singing, Nous n'irons plus au bois. Here is Aldo Ciccolini playing the second and third parts of Estampes.